0: The best variety from the 2000s to today, now 93.3. Well, that is Ella Langley, Choosing Texas. Hi, friends. This is Natalia here with you on a Wednesday night. Hey, tomorrow, more chances to win $1,000. Easy money continues. This is where we make it so easy. 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That is going to be your chance at $1,000. The biggest thing is making sure you pick up the phone. If you get a phone call from a number you do not know, you don't want to miss out on us telling you, hey, you've won $1,000. You can take care of those bills, or you can, you know, go on a weekend away. Whatever it is that you want to do, let us get you this cash tomorrow. Easy money. Chopper Road and Lifehouse coming up on the way. Stay here.
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1: Well, the unserious question of the night is, have you ever been turned off by something you saw in someone's house that you were dating? 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
1: All right, Teddy Swims getting ready to kick off his North American tour next month, very soon. Going to be going around doing amazing shows. I would love to see him do this one live. This is Mr. Know-It-All, Teddy Swims. Thanks for having us on.

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The best variety from the 2000s to today, now 93.3. All right, do you know someone in your life who's definitely already getting ready for spooky season, counting down the days? This song just reminds me of spooky season because it's called Ghost, but let's be honest, it's not really about that. It's Justin Bieber.

0: Now 93.3, the best variety from the 2000s to today. All right. Yes, the burr months are on their way. Just a moment ago, we were talking about this, counting down till spooky season. I mean, we just jumped into August, but I feel like August is the countdown to how much time left is in summer. And then September, I mean, come on, we're talking pumpkin spice lattes, we're spooky seasons, pumpkins and all of it, getting our costumes ready for Halloween. What are you going to be? I love thinking about these holiday seasons that are upon us. All right, Taylor Swift and Alex Warren coming up on the way. Stay here.
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Well, if you've been loving Alex Warren lately, get ready because he's going to be giving us a brand new album. 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

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All right, if $1,000 sounds good to you, well, let us help you get this cash. We want to give it to you. I'll give you details on how you can win easy money. Just give me a few songs, okay? It's Tame Impala with Jenny.

0: Now 93.3. All right, a little Bruno Mars for you right there. $1,000. People, we want to get you this cash. This is what's going to happen, okay? Tomorrow, you're going to have so many chances to win easy money. And it's as simple as listening out for our easy money keywords, okay? So listen throughout the day. When you get that keyword, go to our website, enter it there. And if someone calls you, please pick it up. Even if you don't know the number, just pick it up because that could be us telling you that you've won $1,000 and this could help pay those bills. This is back to school cash, whatever you need it for. $1,000 could be yours tomorrow. Don't forget, okay? Olivia Dean coming up on the way. Stay here.
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1: 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All of these trades. So crazy. How'd your team do, okay? All right. It's Mumford & Sons with Hosier. When you can't

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1: 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When is it happening? I'll tell you in three songs. 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
1: Well, let's get this pumpkin party started. Hi there, friends. This is Natalia hanging out with you. And now that we've officially jumped into August, you know, Starbucks was like, hey, let us give you that date of when pumpkin spice

0: will be returning, okay? August 25th is the big day that Starbucks is going to have their pumpkin spice latte back on that menu. And there's a new pumpkin spice drink, okay? It's a pumpkin cream shaken espresso. Would definitely try that. A pumpkin spice chai and iced pumpkin cream matcha. They're just doing everything over there, pumpkin spice. Pecan's also going to be back on the fall menu. There's also going to be some new banana drinks as well. And a chider, which is like a iced chai, but like also a tea. It looks very interesting. So just know all of it is coming back very, very soon. And we are excited. All right, Glass Animals and Hunt Tricks coming up on the way. Hold on.
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1: All right, friends, it is my time. I'm headed out of here. Have a great rest of your night. You know, we're about to go into the overnight. Shannon O is on her way to take care of you, and I'll be back tomorrow to hang out. This is Huntrix with Golden. Bye.

0: How'd you like to give yourself a $1,000 raise?
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Hey, it's Shannon. Oh, hope you're having a great Thursday night so far. You have to be prepared for that moment. Your child comes up to you and tells you that they're going to major in this new program when they go to school. And you're probably going to think they're nuts.

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1: I will not tell a lie. I feel like it's way too early to start talking about anything fall related, but here we are. Starbucks is to blame for this one. Hey, it's Shannon O. They're going to be releasing the pumpkin spice latte back in stores August 25th. I've already seen the bottled portions up at the like front registers at Target, which I think is wild, but they're going to have a couple of different drinks too. Pecan, pecan, however you want to say it, that's back. Banana is having a moment and is joining the Starbucks menu, the new iced banana bread latte, iced banana bread chai as well. And they're also introducing cider, which is a combination of chai tea and hot apple cider, as you can imagine. So I guess your Gilmore Girls marathon can continue August 25th.
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0: 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Whether you just want to say hi, put in a song request, or give a birthday shout out maybe, it's super simple. 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

The best variety from 2K to today. Now 93.3. I was severely disappointed the other day. Hey, it's Shannon O. My friends and I were going around in a circle playing some old songs, theme songs from your favorite TV shows from the early 2000s. I put this one on and nobody could tell me what TV show used it for its opening credits. Do you know? Let's find out in 6 minutes.

93.3, the best variety from 2K to today. Hey, it's Shannon O. A couple minutes ago, I asked you if you could tell me what early 2000s TV show this song is from. Yes, a Natasha Bedingfield song was featured in the opening credits of The Hills. You remember that? All right, let's see if you can get this one correct. Which TV show from the early 2000s, once again, did this song come from?

93.3. How close is too close when it comes to living near family? I'm curious because the number one reason for people to move is to be closer to family and friends. But I want your input on this. It's coming up in the next 10 minutes. 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

93.3. No robots here, just real people who still get a little nervous when we actually make a real phone call. 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

0: Now 93.3. The limit does not exist for Audrey. Hey, it's Shannon O. Apparently, the number one reason to move, according to the National Realtors Association, is because you want to be closer to family and friends. I just couldn't believe that 13% of people live within walking distance of their family. And Audrey, according to you, that has paid off well for your family.
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0: Wow.
1: So that's pretty excellent. My mom actually takes my son to a summer program every year. And they will take off, like, if he has off school and he needs somebody to stay home with him.
0: Okay, so an extra little help with childcare. I can definitely see the benefits of that. How close is too close when it comes to living near family for you? 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
1: 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Hey, Shannon O. If you follow Ella Langley on TikTok or Instagram, you know she's a big makeup girly, which is why she partnered with Ulta for fragrance and things like that. I did not see this new collaboration coming into the mix.

0: Now 93.3, this girl on top of the world with her song Choose in Texas. And now Ella Lainley is getting into the new game. And it has nothing to do with makeup. If you follow her on Instagram, you know she's big into that world. It has nothing to do with fashion. Instead, it's all about the beer. Hey, it's Shannon O. So you know her for her song Choose in Texas and all the records that that's broken. Well, now the beer that was featured in that music video, heavily, might I add, she is teaming up with Shinerbach for a brand new line of beer called Dandelion Honey Kolsch. It's going to release 1 week from today, August 13th. So if you're a big Kolsch drinker or you're just a big Ella fan, you might want to check this out.
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93.3. Now that we're in August, we can officially say next season of The Voice premiering next month, Monday, September 21st. 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

Now 93.3. School is right around the corner, which means we need to start planning our next vacation, right? Hey, it's Shannon L. Expedia has some inspiration for you. The top islands to go to this year. It's coming up in the next 10 minutes.

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1: When the waiter says, enjoy your meal, and you say, you too. Yeah, we do that too. Guaranteed human.

0: The best variety from 2K to today. Now 93.3. Expedia coming out with the dream list of islands that you're going to want to visit this year. As long as you can get that approved PTO and have a little extra cash in the bank, they have the 2026 island hot list that just came out, showing off the fact that St. Lucia apparently is the most popular option this year. A spike in travel interest of 125%. I'm wondering, I'm assuming that this is actually before the World Cup, because I feel like Cabo Verde has seen a tremendous increase in popularity for people trying to plan a trip there too. Also on this list included Madeira, Portugal. You got some islands in Greece, Puerto Rico. Sanibel Island was chosen as the best for family escapes, and that one's in Florida. So if you're planning on doing a family thing, maybe over spring break, might be one to look at.
1: The most talked about music festival on the planet is coming back to Las Vegas.
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93.3, the best variety from 2K to today. I don't know if you heard the big news coming out earlier this week. Fall is right around the corner, and so is your pumpkin spice latte. Starbucks releasing that on August 25th.

Now 93.3. So we know that parents are spending more money this year on school supplies. $250, that's what it's going to run you. But do you know how much extra time you're spending in the car once school starts? I'll get you that number coming up in 6 minutes. I'm Shannon Owen. This is Lifehouse.

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The best variety from 2K to today. Now 93.3. What is the craziest thing you've eaten on vacation? Hey, it's Sharon. Oh, I asked because I had a friend come back from Iceland just the other day. I don't think I want to go there just based off of the menu items. I'll tell you the craziest thing he tried coming up in

The best variety from 2K to today. Now 93.3. That's wrapping it up for me tonight. The good news is next time you hear my voice, it's going to be Friday. And with that, we have to celebrate, right? So.

Coming up, we get three things you need to know now. We'll talk about what's going on with U.S. munitions. We're also going to be talking about a pediatric nurse who wants you to get ready for the school year. And finally, a sign of fall is already popping up all over the place. And we'll talk about what that is coming up in three things you need to know now next.

0: U.S. had used nearly its entire stockpile of long-range precision missiles during Operation Epic Fury and could not sustain the rate at which it was using its munitions. Trump lashed out at the reports on social media and claimed, quote, "The U.S. has massive amounts of munitions." He also then warned that leakers of these treasonous statements are being hunted down and, quote, "long-term jail sentences will be sought." Yikes.
1: Leaking's always a problem with administrations.
0: Yeah.
1: Sometimes they leak intentionally, sometimes they don't. But I think that with this particular president specifically, it's difficult for the people who work under him to tell him things he doesn't want to hear. So there may be an issue, and he very well may be being told something completely different.
0: That's true. That is always true. A pediatric nurse is giving some health tips for students heading back to school soon, because they are heading back to school soon.
1: Yeah, what, 3 weeks? A month?
0: My kids start the 31st.
1: I can't wait to tell them how close that is when I see them later on this morning.
0: Anyway, they say focusing on healthy eating school lunches and snacks that include fruits, vegetables, whole grains, lean proteins, because a lot of kids have just been hunting down the kitchen during the summer and not eating scheduled meals. She also recommends gradually having kids move out of the summer bedtime routine and into school year routine, so it's not a big shock to the body when you switch right before school starts.
1: Yeah, I think trying to get your kids to go to bed early is very difficult, but I would say start making them get up when they'll have to get up for school, regardless of when they go to sleep. Say, you want to stay up till 3 in the morning? You enjoy that. You're getting up at 6. And just wake them up every morning at 6. Make them get out of bed. Make them shower. Make them get dressed. By day 4, they'll be falling asleep by 9 or 10.
0: I am very concerned about my son, how early he has to get up. High school's going to be a doozy. Anyway, she also recommends kids get up to date with their vaccines before heading back to the classroom. So call your pediatrician. And guys, a sure sign of the fall, Spirit Halloween.
1: Are they opening now?
0: Well, there's a bunch that are already open, but they are opening 1,500 pop-up stores in North America this month. They're going to hire 52,000 seasonal associates. And inside the store, you're going to find over 1,000 costumes for adults, kids, and pets. And there's going to be plenty of fake blood, jump and scare clowns. I hate those things.
1: They're fantastic, though.
0: And other frightening animatronics. But yeah, there's a bunch of stores already open, Doug. Isn't that wild?
1: Wow. Well, with the expense of some of the cool, like, front lawn things, you might want to start buying them now. Kind of get one, then get another one.
0: Well, we were doing a thing where we got one a year for a while, and then I was like, I have no place to store these things.
1: That is part of the problem, especially you have the giant skeleton.
0: Yeah, I've got the 12-foot skelly.
1: The head is like, it takes up a whole shelf. Just the head.
0: I know. I remember I did the video of how to store it last year because I'm like, I can't just keep it. It comes in an enormous box.
1: Right.
0: That doesn't even fit in people's vehicles.
1: It is tough.
0: I know. Anyway, that is 3 things you need to know now.
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1: It's a big one. It's a big first. The first kiss. It's a big one. You know, like in your life for a lot of people.
2: It's also the worst kiss.
1: Potentially, it could be. We'll discuss first kisses.

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1: It's an interesting thing. I saw people discussing online their first kisses, someone talking about how they were in a relationship with someone that really didn't remember the first kiss. She couldn't remember. She was like, it was between these two different people, but I don't quite remember.
2: Yeah.
1: And it kind of weirded this person out that she couldn't remember. And then I was thinking they must be young because I don't remember anything. You know, like like if I was with someone, you know, age appropriate, and asked them if they remember their first kiss and they said no, I'd be like, yeah, me neither.
2: You know, I mean? Do.
1: Well, you're not really. You got another 10 to forget as much as I've forgotten.
2: Well, that's true. But like 10 years ago, could you remember who your first kiss was?
1: No, I remember my first. Well, I guess it depends what the first kiss means. Like the first. No, I don't remember that.
2: I do.
1: You really?
2: Mm-hmm.
1: I don't remember.
2: Terry,
1: but I was kissing everyone.
2: He was in my nursery school and he was in a wheelchair and I pecked him on the cheek.
1: And that you consider your first kiss?
2: Well, that's my first peck, my first kiss.
1: Well, that's, yeah.
2: Is a different story.
1: Well, I asked about your first kiss.
2: That was when I was 11. 11.
1: 11.
2: 11.
1: Who was the culprit?
2: This boy that was like, was near where my dad lived.
1: Oh, I
2: see. It was awful.
1: Really?
2: Awful. Yeah, disgusting. Awful.
1: Like that was like
2: he had braces. There were mouth sounds. I laughed.
1: There was an open mouth kiss that we were talking about.
2: Well, that's what I thought we were talking about.
1: Right. That's the first. That's the first one. Like in my opinion, that was like the first sort of meaningful kiss.
2: Yeah.
1: And I do remember mine as well.
2: Was there lots of mouth noises in that one too?
1: It was the weirdest thing. I remember that it was the first, I guess you would call it a French kiss. And I was like, that's strange.
2: The French do it weird.
1: I don't know that I liked it. And then I was like, no, I think I do like it.
2: Yeah.
1: I guess I do. My brain seems to like it, even if consciously I don't like it.
2: Had you just eaten a New York System hot wiener?
1: No. This
2: Thank
1: was,
2: goodness.
1: I was a young kid, you know. 12, 13, I don't know. I don't remember exactly but how old I was. But I remember, it was not like a romantic thing. It was like a teaching moment.
2: Oh.
1: By a couple of sisters. They were teaching me the ways of the world.
2: Wow, yeah. Douglas. Is that a dream come
1: true
2: for you?
1: It still is to this day. I remember it vividly. They were French-Canadian,
2: so
1: as I recall.
2: Oh, okay.
1: They must know.
2: Yeah, exactly.
1: I said, is this French kissing or French Canadian kissing? Because I'm not sure. You do it the same as the French, because this is a little. What is that?
2: So funny.
1: But yeah, that is etched in my memory. So I do remember that. I don't remember many of the ones between that and now, but I remember that. I'll remember maybe the first kisses I've had with individual people that I've ended up in relationships with. You know, I'll remember that kind of stuff happening. But it's an interesting thing how impactful that is.
2: Yeah.
1: You know, it opens up a whole new world, you know, in a way. It was definitely a defining moment.
2: Yeah, I mean, mine's burned into my memories just a bad
1: Yours is
2: one.
1: Negative. And I'm sure, it wasn't their first kiss, these girls. I know that.
2: Well, clearly.
1: That's why they were, you know, running a clinic. It seemed on how to do it. And I appreciate that because they helped me be probably better at it than I would have.
2: There were people that their first kiss was with somebody who, again, they were like, all right, well, neither of us have been kissed before, so let's figure

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1: 20 years of friendship boiled down to a few hours every weekday morning.
2: What will they get into next? Find out here. Doug and Jen. It's a

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1: The dish is on the way. We'll talk about Martha Stewart and something she is thankful for. Also, Charlie Sheen back on the scene.
2: How?
1: Well, we'll talk about how coming up next in the dish. Also, Adam Sandler is an interesting guy and an interesting dad, and his daughters are sharing some information about a strange thing he does. We'll talk about that coming up next in the dish.

0: Jen. 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
1: It's time for The Dish. Martha Stewart says she's much happier being single now than after her 1990 divorce from Andrew Stewart. She admitted she once envied her married friends, but no longer does. Stewart shared with People that she's enjoying life and having fun. The older you get, the less you really need a mate, she said, adding she wouldn't want to be beleaguered by an older ill person. Stewart said she isn't actively dating and has lots of friends, quote unquote, joking that she likes to arrive late to parties and be the first to leave. I love that Martha Stewart just says, really, you know, what a lot of us probably agree with on some level is, you know, till death do us part sounds lovely, except for the 10 or 15 years leading up to death. Then you're just with somebody who you're like rearranging their pills and yelling at, but isn't wearing their hearing aid. So they're going, ha! And you're going, do your pills!
2: Where's my Reader's Digest? Where'd you put the Reader's Digest?
1: And then you get two crazy old people trying to figure out each other's pills, which can't be good. And then it becomes, like, I have friends who have to go to their parents' house all the time. Like, I gotta get their pills squared away. I'm like, what? I get so many pills. They get these boxes with pills, and they got to take this one before and this one after. And so you need a younger person to come in and become the manager.
2: Is this why we all died
1: at
2: 40 before? Is because we didn't feel like organizing our pills?
1: I think that was the thing. I think like you were like, okay, life is good. I feel good, man. I'm traveling. Look at me. I can, and now I got a lot of flexibility. I'm dead. Now it's like, oh, I feel bad. I feel bad. Oh, I feel really bad. Oh,
2: and then you're like, yeah, how bad do
1: you
2: feel?
1: You feel pretty bad. Well, hold on for 20 more years. What? So Martha Stewart, you know, being truthful, I like that. She always tends to be relatively honest as long as she's not dealing with the IRS. Charlie Sheen has a podcast.
2: Oh, boy.
1: Mostly Sheenius is what it's called.
2: Oh, boy.
1: I guess they talked about calling it Pure Sheenius, but that idea got shot down for egregious false advertising, according to Charlie Sheen. So he's, you know, having some fun with himself. He's going to talk about sports. He's going to talk about pop music, entertainment. I think that listening to Charlie Sheen is always somewhat interesting because you never know what the guy's going to say. And he has been a part of a few of the biggest pop culture moments, really, historically. He was in Ferris Bueller's Day Off. Think about that. Yeah, he played the kid that was in the jail when the sister went to the jail, and then they sort of connected. He looked like a junkie.
2: That was him?
1: Yeah.
2: In my brain, it is not him. Isn't that weird?
1: Well, it is him.
2: I'll have to rewatch Ferris Bueller's.
1: Yeah, he was in Platoon, which was fantastic.
2: That I saw about.
1: He was just a part of that whole, like he was a peripheral Brat Packer because his brother, Emilio Estevez.
2: Yeah.
1: Just they weird me out, those Sheen brothers.
2: Because they both look exactly like their dad, but nothing alike.
1: But not like each other.
2: I know.
1: It doesn't make any sense to me. Like exactly like their dad. Nothing like each other. How does that work? Anyway,
2: I don't know.
1: Charlie Sheen will be in your earbuds, filling you with, I guess, winning and tiger blood and all sorts of craziness. Adam Sandler, according to his daughters, wears socks in the pool. He jumps into the pool, and that is where he takes his socks off because he can't bend over on land to take his socks off. So he jumps in the pool, and then I guess he lets his feet float up, then he takes his socks off, and then he makes the family play catch with his wet socks. That's what she said. She said, we used to, the daughters would dress up like him. You know, I'm sure basketball shorts to below the knee, a hooded sweatshirt, basketball shoes. And then they would jump in the pool with their socks on and take their socks off in the pool. But I like that he's just like, you know what? I'm not even going to bother trying. At this point, you know, it's probably worth it for Adam Sandler to call up Skechers because they have the slip-in line where you don't have to bend over to put your shoes on.
2: Yeah, but those are shoes, not socks.
1: Just and sockless. Or, I mean, if I have Adam Sandler money, I just have a sock putter on her, you know, where I'm like, it's sock time.
2: There is a thing. It like clips to the front and the back of the sock.
1: Oh, yeah.
2: And then you put your foot just in it. It's supposed to hold the sock.
1: The worst experience I ever had is my dad hurt his back and my mom was out of town. He was alone. And so he's like, you got to come over and take my socks off. I was like, what? He's like, I can't do it. And so he's sitting in a chair. My father's got his feet are... They're very big, like from sole to arch. They're like giant. getting socks over that foot was, and as I was doing it, I was just thinking, oh my God, this is coming. At some point, I'll be doing this every day. But this was just for a short time while his back recovered. So maybe he should get a pull. And then he can just jump in, let his feet float up, take him off. Buy your folks a pull. Aww. That is a look at the dish.
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0: things that I've got.
1: I have something I need to ask you for advice on, but I think you're the wrong person to ask this advice from.
2: You want
1: to
2: ask me advice?
1: I don't want you to tell me what you would do, because I know what you would do. I want you to tell me what the right thing to do is.
2: Okay.
1: Like, just from 30,000 feet, not what would you do, because I feel like, you know when you have some friends that when they give you advice, you're only taking it because of how bad it is.
2: Yes.
1: And you're like, okay, those are three things I won't even try.
2: Huh, let's see. Who would have given bad advice to somebody having, like, let's say, a bunch of poison ivy that they needed taken
1: right,
2: care
1: right.
2: of?
1: Right, right. Listen.
2: Guess who you don't go to?
1: Me.
2: Doug.
1: Don't go to me. I have theories, and they don't always flesh out. That happens. But I have this question coming up next. It's a work-related question, Jen. A professional question. So
2: even worse.
1: Even worse.

0: Doug and Jen.
1: Historically, I have been anti-authority. I have had a difficult time with authority figures in my life. School teachers, parents, neighbors, any adult that really, and as I've gotten older, and I'm now becoming older than a lot of the people I work for or with, that has gotten a little bit stranger.
2: Okay.
1: I have a very difficult time with younger people telling me what to do. Like, I don't like that. And then you get to a certain age where the younger people are in charge, and then you become a problem.
2: That's so funny.
1: So I've been trying to not be a problem. And it's funny, my best friend and I are not dissimilar. And he had an interaction with his manager, I guess, in a meeting. And he sort of yelled at the manager in the meeting. And then the manager sent him an email and said, we're going to have a discussion about expectations. And my friend responded with his resignation, which I thought was beautiful. I thought, like, he is now my hero. I'm angry with him because we were supposed to work in misery till we were 70 together.
2: Okay.
1: And now I'm seeing pictures of him in the middle of the day at a bar or on a sailboat, which I'm not loving, to be honest with you, while I'm sitting here.
2: Yeah.
1: But, you know, I have grown in a sense that I am less likely to be problematic at work. I used to be a contrarian all the time. I always told my bosses, listen, I feel my job is to be the devil's advocate. And I would set it up like that because I knew everything he said was a good idea. I was going to tell him I thought was a bad idea.
2: Wow.
1: And I wanted him to know that I was doing it
2: okay. Just
1: to show the other side of the coin. Mm-hmm. And then we could move forward as he thought best because he, of course, was the boss.
2: Now, what advice do you need from me? Because I don't think that you're going to change.
1: Well, I'm at a point with some interactions professionally where I want to start, like, really kind of going at a manager.
2: Oh.
1: But at the same time, it's like he's the boss.
2: Right.
1: I work for him.
2: Are you ready to hand in your resignation?
1: I keep it with me.
2: Okay. Because I'm just saying, you can't go at a boss.
1: No, I don't mean like aggressively like yelling, but there's certain things. What are you okay discussing with your boss? Like, if you have a job and you're doing it and then someone is causing you trouble mm-hmm. above you.
2: Yeah.
1: And you want to be able to say, listen, this is the stupidest thing I've ever heard. Is that okay? Is it okay to really become frustrated and push back on a manager, even though, you know, honestly, it's going to be what it's going to be at the end of the day anyway?
2: Well, do they care? Can they make any changes? That's my first question.
1: That is true, because corporate structure is difficult.
2: Yeah. So, like, there's like five people above me, but they've got no weight in doing anything. So, like, I just don't, you know. Like,
1: and I don't love hearing that because I'm one of those people.
2: Well,
1: but you're right.
2: I always run things by you first before I go to the next level.
1: Yeah.
2: But the next level does nothing. The level above that does nothing.
1: And I've even asked them, I'm like, listen, Jen is sometimes difficult. Am I allowed to fire her? And they said, no, you got to go through HR.
2: Sorry,
1: and
2: you're not my direct report.
1: I know.
2: Isn't that funny how that worked out?
1: They didn't.
2: See, I said, I'm never going to work for that guy right there. I was like, it was because of him that I almost didn't get the job in the first place.
1: That's true. I did tell him not to hire you.
2: That's right. And then you got fired. And then who brought you back?
1: You did.
2: There you go.
1: No thanks at all. You were a supporter of me being brought back. And I did come back, and we've worked together for a long time. But I did have you report to someone else because I said, I'll be honest, I don't love to do this when I'm talking to my managers, but I feel that she's too difficult to manage. I think someone else should.
2: You want to know what's funny? You're the second person that has told management that.
1: Yeah,
2: isn't that funny?
1: I'm guessing I'm too
2: difficult to manage.
1: I'm guessing there have been more than two. Yeah. By the way,
2: I'm pretty sure there's a third right now, based on some of the emails I've sent over the last several.
1: At least three.
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0: Now 93.3 with Doug and Jen.
1: There's a woman on TikTok who is married to a guy now, and they were sitting there scrolling through her phone, and she has a list that her ex-husband provided her of all the things he had to give up in order to be with her.
2: Whoa.
1: During their relationship. Now, I think this was during their divorce that he sent it. And I mean, it's one of those, you know, you ever open a text message and go, oh, like it is just an epically long text message. And so she reads it on TikTok while her current husband sits next to her and laughs maniacally because she was married to such an idiot, which means the bar is incredibly low. So he has no problem hopping over it. But we'll talk about some of the things this guy mentioned. And boy, he's out there.

0: It's funny how often in life someone will try and make an incredibly good point about, you know, how great they are and how terrible you are. But while making that point, it becomes clear how idiotic they are. Do you know what I mean?
1: I've lived through this episode.
0: I think this is not uncommon when there's a breakup. There's a woman on TikTok who was reading through a list of all the things her ex-husband had to give up during their relationship. I guess he was trying to make this point.
1: Okay.
0: Maybe so she'd feel guilty.
1: I can't wait to hear what this list is.
0: I mean, it is... Everyone is worse than the last. I've given up. Number one, every woman that I could have slept with since you and I got together.
1: Wow, so many.
0: He wants her to feel like that was a big, listen, you got me and no one else could, and that's not fair. I gave up my free time during the week to work a 9-to-5 so we could get ahead financially. So he got a job.
1: Wow. Oh, my God. That must have been so hard for you to work for a living like everyone else.
0: I gave up staying out as late as I wanted several times because you wanted to get home.

0: then you get something like this, like a text or something that reinforces the fact that you're like, oh no,
1: yeah,
0: this was never going to work.
1: Right, because the visions of the relationship are so different between the two people.
0: Right.
1: This guy said, I gave up watching whatever I wanted many times to watch what you wanted to watch. Now, this is something you should never put in a text as a problem, even if it was while it was happening.
0: I couldn't watch my TV show.
1: But she also said, we watch Civil War documentaries almost every night. So he didn't give up anything he wanted to watch. I had to watch his garbage with him. He complained about having to drive distances to see her. And she's like, well, yeah, not for the whole relationship because we were married and lived together, but early on we lived about an hour apart. He was complaining about the mileage on his car and how it broke down. And she's like, it was a piece of garbage. It was an old car and it finally died. But because it was on a trip to her, that's her fault. He wants her to be aware.
0: Why do we overlook these things, these glaring red flags?
1: Well, I
0: think
1: once you're married, You think we got to make this work,
0: right?
1: You know, and so you overlook certain things. Maybe you think you're being overreactive or something, and that this is, hey, just how it is. You know, I need to learn how to deal with this. He did talk about how he spent money he could have spent on himself on them. So everything he says is very, very childlike.
0: Nice bananas.
1: But also, like, very selfish. It's a weird thing, and it must be nice to get this. I would say this, if you're in a situation where you're going through a divorce, breakup, whatever it is, after a long-term relationship, even if you're thinking all of these things as the one member of the relationship, right, you want to send this long, you know, Declaration of Independence length text message about how, don't. You know what? Just don't. It's over. It doesn't matter what you did during the marriage. It's already over. Like, you're not trying to convince the person to stay with you at this point.
0: And if that's the text that you're going to send, do you think it's going to change their mind about them wanting to be with you?
1: Like, I think that I don't know. I don't know. I think people sometimes think that. I think also it's just not worth it. It's not worth it to blame, to bring up all the things you didn't like about the person and all the things that they made you do. It's just not worth it.
0: I know.
1: And it's already over.
0: Right.
1: You can think all of that, talk to your friends about it, but just to be able to just walk away.
0: Yeah.
1: And that person's going to feel about you the way they feel about you.
0: And I took the high road. I tried to with everything, you know, like, yeah, it's painful and you feel like you're the only one giving up everything. But I can tell you, as somebody that's there, I have a good relationship with my kid's dad. I have a good relationship with my kid's stepmom. I have a good relationship with my kid's stepsister. It does come around.
1: Right.
0: Like, it seems so crazy at the time. It is such a wonderful thing when you get to that place of
1: when
0: peace.
1: Everybody's happier.
0: Yes.
1: It wasn't the right fit.
0: Right.
1: And now maybe you're on to a better fit or whatever, and that's okay too.
0: And the anger does go away. You know what I mean? That fuels a lot of this craziness.
1: This is Doug, and you can make this summer the one you finally make the trip to Block Island. 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
1: with Doug and Jen.
2: The dish is on the way. We'll talk about something very exciting, Jen, for our Christmas viewing.
3: Christmas.
2: You know, we have our certain movies. We watch Krampus.
3: Oh,
2: we watch other things like
3: Violent
2: that.
3: Night.
2: And
3: Elf.
2: So we'll talk about some good news in addition, which is nice. Also, something very strange. There's a documentary about something O.J. Simpson tried to do.
3: Oh, God.
2: Back in 2006.
3: Are we still even talking about him?
2: What's... Well, it seems like we are. And Disney is exploring something that I think is very, very interesting as well. We'll talk about that coming up next in The Dish.

0: 93. Doug and Jen.
1: It's time for The Dish. David Harbour returning as Santa in Violent Night 2.
2: How?
1: Well, what do you mean, how?
2: What could help?
1: He's Santa.
2: But he did survived. All the things that he needed to
1: well,
2: do.
1: Well, that was just one. Night. That was just one crazy Christmas Eve.
2: Now this, we have to visit another crazy Christmas Eve.
1: There's some something you're going to like about this too. Kristen Bell signed on to play Mrs. Claus.
2: What?
1: Yes.
2: Okay.
1: Right?
2: Listen.
1: Now I've piqued your interest.
2: I love Kristen Bell.
1: She's fantastic.
2: I also absolutely love David Harbour.
1: Awesome.
2: Although not a huge fan of potentially what he might have done in his personal life to his wife or ex-wife now.
1: Yeah, it's on dating apps. It happens.
2: While married?
1: I think their relationship was a little bit volatile. Let's put it that way. But either way, he plays a heck of a Santa. Norse god, Santa Claus. I love it. It's the best
2: movie.
1: Okay,
2: so what is the release date?
1: 2029? Well, the trailer's out already, so I'm hoping for it to be sooner than that. Because I don't like when they tell me about something that's coming out and then they say in 28. I'm like, wait a minute. I can't wait that long for something this good. Oh, I'm very excited.
2: It is out.
1: The trailer? So this is what we have to get into the rotation.
2: Okay.
1: Do you watch them back to back? Do you watch the first one and then watch a couple of other things? Like, do you watch Violent Night, Krampus, Elf, Violent Night 2? Or do you go boom, boom?
2: No, Elf is the chaser because you need to go to bed happy.
1: I went to bed happy after watching Violent Night. It was a comedic romp. It was fantastic.
2: It was
1: John Wick.
2: Yeah.
1: But Santa.
2: Yeah, Santa Wick.
1: I like it. Back in 2006, O.J. Simpson tried to make a comeback with a hidden camera prank show called Juiced, where he would basically be like Ashton Kutcher and do something, and then he'd go, "You've been juiced," which was terrible. There's one thing, the prank that they were doing, where he was playing himself and selling the Ford Bronco from the chase. And like, so there's a documentary about this whole thing.
2: He got hit in the head way too many times.
1: And they're going to do a whole documentary on what a bad idea this show was. But they said one of the things that became clear is that when OJ had a couple of drinks, OJ became a chatty Cathy. So they would give him drinks and then they wouldn't turn the cameras off because he would start talking about, you know, the night in question. A very interesting thing. It's going to be an IDTV documentary about this show that I cannot believe someone thought was a good idea.
2: Me neither.
1: Disney is exploring a free ad-supported streaming service. They're saying it's tough because they want to make something that'll get people who maybe can't afford the paid subscription, and then maybe they'll get hooked, and then it's like drugs. First one's free.
2: Yep.
1: Now you're a part of the Disney Plus family.
2: Yeah.
1: And now,
2: you can see the first 4 episodes of the show, but if you want to see episode 5, time to pay up.
1: The thing that is very interesting to me is this is being discussed with Netflix and a lot of different subscription-based services. Is the only appeal of your stupid service is the fact that I don't have to watch commercials. So basically, they've maxed out on subscriptions. They keep raising the price. People don't want to join. So they're going to recreate television by basically giving you a bunch of shows.
2: It's television.
1: With commercials.
2: That you don't pay for. Wait, we already have that.
1: Like, I would pay.
2: We already
1: like,
2: have
1: like paying
2: that.
1: For the commercial-free thing and the ability to watch when I want to watch what I want to watch. There's a value there, but the commercial-free becomes a bigger part of the value.
2: So is this live streaming like old school, just television channels?
1: I think that you can still watch what you want to watch when you want to watch it, but now there will be forced commercial viewing in the middle of it. But, I mean, really, what's the appeal of that? Like, I'd pay a little bit to just get stuff when I want it, but the big part of my spending comes from being able to watch what I want when I want it. And not having it paused for commercials.
2: I have that Peacock. I don't know what I got it for, but I got it. And there's commercials.
1: You got it because I have it.
2: Is that?
1: And then you took it.
2: It wasn't because of my cable subscription?
1: I don't believe so.
2: Which
1: but,
2: I don't
1: But yeah, some of the shows do have commercials. I don't know. It's weird. I think that, you know, like everyone is like, look, we're growing 50% year over year. We got 100%. And eventually you've just got everyone who wants it signed up already. And you're losing people as fast as you're gaining people. So then you're like, okay, now how do I make money?
2: Right.
1: And now they're going to make it just like everything else. And I don't know. We're back to square one again. That is a look at the dish. This is Doug, and you can make this summer the one you finally make the trip to Block Island. 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
2: Oh, one of my favorites. I love to dance to this in the car, in my chair. I mean, I guess just about anywhere.
3: He wants to erase it from history, but we'll never be able to erase it from

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1: Yeah, I'll tell you something. I'm glad I'm not Gen Z.
0: Really?
1: Yeah.
0: I don't know. I think these young folks are going to prove very useful for our future.
1: I think that you can think that. I'm just saying that what they're up to are a bunch of things I would not be enjoying.
0: Well,
1: so if I were, what are they, 25 years old?
0: It's not for you.
1: That's what I'm saying.
2: Like each other.
1: But if I were
2: so
1: 25, wouldn't I have to participate?
2: Right, Doug and John.
0: I mean, you might want to. Anyway, we can talk about what they're

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1: Gen Z is taking to some old school activities to find love. They're getting off the dating apps. They want to connect in real life.
2: I like that. So far, I'm with you.
1: So proud of them. And by the way, just in case you're wondering, Doug, because I know sometimes you like to ask, Gen Z is aged 14 to 29.
2: Okay.
1: So that is the age group of Gen Z. So people that are definitely in the dating pool right now. So according to Eventbrite, lots of people are getting together to do all sorts of different little activities. And the hottest ones right now are pottery or craft get-togethers. So these are like, you know, I believe there's establishments that actually have every day like a different activity or craft that they make. There's also Pilates socials, although I haven't been to a Pilates class in a little while. I did not see many men there. Plant swaps or terrarium workshops, mahjong gatherings, bird watching excursions, and even trivia night. So people are finding love at these activities.
2: Yeah, activities are not my thing. We've established that. I think millennials started the strange activity embracing at a certain point, like the wine painting things, paint and wine things. That seems like a millennial invention. I think like having to have an activity that is planned and that someone else has sort of set up for you.
1: Yeah.
2: It started with the millennials, and I think it was the overparenting of some of the boomers and some of the Gen X that made sure there was always a little project for the kids to do.
1: Yes.
2: And that started, I mean, that was not the case when I was a kid, although my mom tried to, she would make me make my own Play-Doh. I'm like,
1: is that bad?
2: What are we? Is this Sturbridge Village? Can't we just go buy Play-Doh?
1: It's better because sometimes you have a kid that just wants to eat it. So better that you make it at home.
2: You can eat regular Play-Doh, by the way.
1: No, you really shouldn't.
2: It's salty and delicious. I think that this isn't it. Like, I would not like this. I liked going out and meeting people.
1: Right, but you went out and met people at bars. Here's the thing. Gen Z, either they're choosing not to waste their money on alcohol or they're just A, unable to afford it, or B, not interested in drinking.
2: I would like to say this.
1: So this is another way. This is great. You focus on the activity, right? So the pressure is off. Whereas if you're going to a speed dating event or something like that, you're literally just staring at the person and hammering them with questions for 5 minutes.
2: Stop it with the pressure being off. The pressure's off. I need the pressure off. We don't need any pressure. There's too much pressure. It's too much stress. It's too much pressure. Life is pressure. Dating is pressure. Marriage is nothing but pressure. Prepare. You need to establish. You need to build those skills. And if everything is like, we're going to go and we get some little pieces of construction paper and we're going to make origami flowers. And now you, no. And talk to each other.
1: Let me ask.
2: Sit and walk up to someone.
1: Idea.
2: Walk up to a stranger.
1: No.
2: And say, hey, I think you're attractive.
1: All these stressful situations, what have they created? Think about all the stressful situations that you lived through.
2: Yeah.
1: That you had to. And are you somebody that enjoys other people's company at this point because you're so stressed out? Or do you just
2: enjoy it more if they were playing mahjong with me?
1: I'm just saying, if you had a less stressful scenario, maybe you wouldn't be as wound up so tight.
2: I think you need to learn how to do the things
1: that are not easy.
2: That's
1: what you think.
2: This is what I know.
1: You have to be challenged throughout life. And
2: yes,
1: I agree with
2: and
1: you
2: this
1: on
2: is
1: that.
2: Everyone is trying to avoid a challenge. Everyone is trying to create a situation where you don't have to be challenged. I'm going to open a whole business that's based on you not having to be challenged.
1: The challenge is that you sign up for this and that you go and you partake and you put yourself out there.
2: Yeah.
1: But there's no alcohol involved, so you can't have a drug to lower your inhibitions. You have to do it on your own. And that, my friend, is way more challenging than getting hammered at a bar, getting beer goggles, or getting, I don't know, whatever, alcohol courage in order to walk.
2: But I
1: got to
2: tell you this, after about 10 minutes in a room with somebody you wanted to be at a group yoga, group Pilates mixer, you're going to want to drink. I promise you.
1: Doug.
2: After that conversation, you're going to say, you know what, I need a bourbon.
1: You might feel that way.
2: I need a bourbon.
1: But this is a way for people to connect that aren't doing it the way that we did it. Why is it not okay for the next generation to be doing it this way?
2: I think it's okay. You can do whatever you want. You want to do it on Tinder. You want to do it at some sort of origami class. You have at it.
1: Origami.
2: I just think it's a mistake.
1: God.
2: I just think that it's another way of creating a generation of people that cannot put up with the real stresses of life. That's what I think. Now, I might be wrong. Maybe you're right. Maybe this is going to be great. I felt like I got very anxious at a certain point. My sister is about your age, and I was sitting there, and then she pulled out, started crocheting. And I was like, this is, why are you crocheting? Go out. Go meet some people. You're 28 years old. You're not 88 years old. It's one thing you want to crochet with grandma once in a while just to keep her company, but this should not become your hobby.
1: Yeah, okay.
2: But this is, again, Jen, you can tell me whatever you want to tell me about your beliefs on this, and I can tell you whatever I want to tell you about my beliefs on this.
1: It's not my beliefs. The statistics are out. This is how they're going to go meet people in real life.
2: I didn't say they weren't doing it. I'm just saying I don't think it's the best way to do it. That's all I'm saying. You think it's a great way.
1: I do.
2: And I think
1: it's wonderful for these young people to get the heck off their phones and their computers and their tablets and whatever and meet people in real life. I think it's wonderful.
2: Kesha is coming to town and we've got tickets to check her out.
1: Yes, she's coming in just a couple weeks, August 21st to the Xfinity Center. And if you want to go, we know you do. Be caller 9 right now.
2: 224-1933, 224-1933.
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1: We've talked about it. Our first cars were hand-me-down cars or used cars that cost a few hundred bucks.
2: Yes.
1: And when I was young in the 80s, I got my license in 87, I think. And my first car didn't have power steering. It had rubber seats, I think. I don't know what material was. It was like from a galloping horse, looked like leather.
2: Yeah.
1: But it was just either 175 degrees or 30 below. It was terrible. I had a stick shift.
2: Yeah.
1: I had no power windows. Mm-hmm. It was just a car. Like, it was basically one step above what Fred Flintstone drove. And
2: the bare bones.
1: And that was all my friends' cars. Mm-hmm. Occasionally, someone would get a car with power windows. And you'd be like, what? You have power windows?
2: Yep.
1: And when you get your first car with power windows, then you never want a car that doesn't have power windows after that.
2: My friend had the Crown Vic, like the same model that they gave to police officers, but it was one that her dad had driven around for like, I don't know, 10 years or something like that. So she and her sister had to split this Crown Vic. It was enormous, but it had power windows.
1: Yeah, power windows, power steering. Those were all extras. Air conditioning was a big one. Like,
2: oh, yeah.
1: It cost, like, you would go to buy a car and say, I want the one with no air conditioning. I'm not paying an extra $500 for that. And now I wouldn't get in a car without it. Like, I would just roll it right into the river.
2: Yeah.
1: So you get spoiled by things. So they have a list of the things people want now in cars.
2: Okay.
1: The most important features. Number one, heated seats. Heated seats. I love them. I don't want a car without them now. But think about from when your first car to now. But why, if someone had said, oh, heated seats, you'd be like, who needs heated seats? But now I need heated seats.
2: Okay.
1: Front and rear parking sensors. I hate those. I'd rip them right out of my car if I could.
2: Oh, well, I don't think it's the worst.
1: I just don't like it beeping. It scares the heck out of me. I panic and I don't like it. Rearward automatic braking system. So this was, if you had a stick shift and you would be on a hill,
2: mm-hmm.
1: you had to either keep this weird balance between the gas and the clutch so you didn't roll backwards, or you'd have to hold your foot on the brake and then jump both feet to the gas and the clutch and try not to roll back. And it was the scariest thing in the world when you were first learning how to drive a stick, because you would roll backwards. But this is kind of a nice thing. My car has it. Sometimes it's happening and I don't know what's happening. I don't like it, but it's probably a nice feature to have. Power front driver's seat.
2: Yeah.
1: I only want the power front driver's seat if it's got the memory thing. Otherwise, I'd rather just have the man, because it takes so long to get it right. You know what I mean? I don't like that. The fewer options, the better sometimes. Lane change assist, night vision system.
2: I don't know what that is.
1: Wow, this is coming in cars now, so you can see everything like you're a Navy SEAL when you're driving around,
2: I guess. Maybe it's high beams.
1: Oh, I don't think that's it. No, I think it makes it look like daytime when it's nighttime through your windshield.
2: Oh, God, I would hate for the windshield to get chipped then or cracked. Imagine how much it's going to cost to replace that.
1: Yeah, probably not good. Adaptive cruise control. That I kind of like because of all the speed cameras. So I put that on to make sure I don't cross the 20-mile-an-hour limit.
2: Really?
1: And it moves with the car in front of you. So if you put it on 20.
2: Yeah.
1: In the car in front of you is going 15, you automatically slow down.
2: Oh, interesting.
1: That was sort of nice. The car I have now is the first time I've ever had that. A wireless charging pad, power front passenger seat, dash cameras, large animal detection.
2: My favorite things with the new cars, I love when it tells you on your rear view mirror, not your side mirrors, when there's a car next to you.
1: I love the blind spot.
2: I love the blind spot monitor. Absolutely love it. I think it's fantastic.
1: Isn't that what that light is?
2: Yeah.
1: Yeah. I think that's great.
2: That's maybe one of my favorite features. And I always require a sunroof. Always.
1: Yeah, I don't mind not having a sunroof.
2: Hate it.
1: I have a 2004 vehicle that I drive sometimes, and I like it. I did not like the first time I got in it after not having driven an older car for a while, and it doesn't have a backup camera. And I went to put my arm over the passenger seat and look over my shoulder we did in the old days to park a car, and my body didn't move enough.
2: Oh, dear.
1: Like, I was like, I can't turn all the way around.
2: You need the
1: well, I need to stretch.
2: Yeah.
1: You know, I'm not going to go buy a backup camera for the car. But yeah, there's a lot of things that we've become so used to. And I think about kids now when they get their first car.
2: Remote start.

0: Imagine in the winter in New England not having remotes.
1: I don't have it. I like to go out there and say, I'm going to warm up the car, trudge outside and do it. I like to be cranky like I was in the 70s and 80s.
2: Is your child?
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1: The dish is on the way. We'll talk about Martha Stewart and something she is thankful for. Also, Charlie Sheen back on the scene.
2: How?
1: Well, we'll talk about how coming up next in the dish. Also, Adam Sandler is an interesting guy and an interesting dad, and his daughters are sharing some information about a strange thing he does. We'll talk about that coming up next in the dish.

0: 93.3. Doug and Jen.
1: It's time for The Dish. Martha Stewart says she's much happier being single now than after her 1990 divorce from Andrew Stewart. She admitted she once envied her married friends, but no longer does. Stewart shared with People that she's enjoying life and having fun. The older you get, the less you really need a mate, she said, adding she wouldn't want to be beleaguered by an older ill person. Stewart said she isn't actively dating and has lots of friends, quote unquote, joking that she likes to arrive late to parties and be the first to leave. I love that Martha Stewart just says, really, you know, what a lot of us probably agree with on some level is, you know, till death do us part sounds lovely, except for the 10 or 15 years leading up to death. Then you're just with somebody who you're like rearranging their pills and yelling at, but isn't wearing their hearing aid. So they're going, huh? And you're going, take your pills.
2: Where's my Reader's Digest? Where'd you put the Reader's Digest?
1: And then you get two crazy old people trying to figure out each other's pills, which can't be good. And then it becomes, like, I have friends who have to go to their parents' house all the time. Like, I gotta get their pills squared away. I'm like, what? I get so many pills. I get these boxes with pills, and they got to take this one before and this one after. And so you need a younger person to come in and become the manager of
2: pill men. Is this why we all died at 40 before is because we didn't feel like organizing our pills?
1: I think that was the thing. I think, like, you were like, okay, life is good. I feel good. Man, I'm traveling. Look at me. I can, and I got a lot of flexibility. I'm dead. Now it's like, oh, I feel bad. Oh, I feel really bad. Oh,
2: and then you're like, yeah, how bad do
1: you feel? You feel pretty bad. Hold on for 20 more years. What? So Martha Stewart, you know, being truthful, I like that. She always tends to be relatively honest as long as she's not dealing with the IRS. Charlie Sheen has a podcast.
2: Oh boy.
1: Mostly Sheenius is what it's called.
2: Oh boy.
1: I guess they talked about calling it Pure Sheenius, but that idea got shot down for egregious false advertising, according to Charlie Sheen. So he's, you know, having some fun with himself. He's going to talk about sports. He's going to talk about pop music, entertainment. I think that listening to Charlie Sheen is always somewhat interesting because you never know what the guy's going to say. And he has been a part of a few of the biggest pop culture moments, really, historically. He was in Ferris Bueller's Day Off. Think about that.
2: Yeah,
1: he played the kid that was in the jail when the sister went to the jail, and then they sort of connected. He looked like a junkie.
2: That was him?
1: Yeah.
2: In my brain, it is not him. Isn't that weird?
1: Well, it is him.
2: I'll have to rewatch Ferris Bueller's.
1: Yeah, he was in Platoon, which was fantastic.
2: That I saw. About.
1: He was just a part of that whole. Like, he was a peripheral Brat Packer because his brother Emilio Estevez.
2: Yeah.
1: Just, they weird me out, those Sheen brothers.
2: Because they both look exactly like their dad, but nothing alike.
1: But not like each other.
2: I know.
1: It doesn't
2: it's
1: make
2: so
1: any
2: weird.
1: Sense to me. Like, exactly like their dad. Nothing like each other. How does that work? Anyway.
2: I don't know.
1: Charlie Sheen will be in your earbuds, filling you with, I guess, winning and tiger blood and all sorts of craziness. Adam Sandler, according to his daughters, wears socks in the pool. He jumps into the pool, and that is where he takes his socks off because he can't bend over on land to take his socks off. So he jumps in the pool, and then I guess he lets his feet float up, then he takes his socks off, and then he makes the family play catch with his wet socks. That's what she said. She said, we used to. The daughters would dress up like him. You know, I'm sure basketball shorts to below the knee, a hooded sweatshirt, basketball shoes. And then they would jump in the pool with their socks on and take their socks off in the pool. But I like that he's just like, you know what? I'm not even going to bother trying. At this point, you know, it's probably worth it for Adam Sandler to call up Skechers because they have the slip-in line where you don't have to bend over to put your shoes on.
2: Yeah, but those are shoes, not socks.
1: Just and sockless. Or, I mean, if I have Adam Sandler money, I just have a sock putter on her, you know, where I'm like, it's sock time.
2: There is a thing. It, like, clips to the front and the back of the sock.
1: Oh, yeah.
2: And then you put your foot just in it. It's supposed to hold the sock.
1: The worst experience I ever had is my dad hurt his back, and my mom was out of town. He was alone, and so he's like, you got to come over and take my socks off. I was like, what? He's like, I can't do it. And so he's sitting in a chair. My father's got his feet are... They're very big, like from sole to arch. They're like giant. Getting socks over that foot was, and as I was doing it, I was just thinking, oh my God, this is coming. At some point, I'll be doing this every day. But this was just for a short time while his back recovered. So maybe he should get a pool. And then he can just jump in, let his feet float up, take him off. Buy your folks a pool. Aww. That is a look at the dish.
0: I think gas prices are ridiculous.
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0: It's a big one. It's a big first. The first kiss. It's a big one. You know, like in your life for a lot of people.
1: Ugh, it's also the worst kiss.
0: Potentially, it could be. We'll discuss first kisses coming up next. What?

0: It's an interesting thing. I saw people discussing online their first kisses, someone talking about how they were in a relationship with someone that really didn't remember the first kiss. She couldn't remember. She was like, it was between these two different people, but I don't quite remember.
1: Yeah.
0: And it kind of weirded this person out that she couldn't remember. And then I was thinking they must be young because I don't remember anything. You know, like it, like if I was with someone, you know, age appropriate and asked them if they remember their first kiss and they said no, I'd be like, yeah, me neither.
1: You know, I mean? Do.
0: Well, you're not really. You got another 10 to forget as much as I've forgotten.
1: Well, that's true. But like 10 years ago, could you remember who your first kiss was?
0: No, I remember my first. Well, I guess it depends what the first kiss means. Like the first, no, I don't remember that.
1: I do.
0: You really?
1: Mm-hmm.
0: I don't remember.
1: Terry,
0: I was kissing
1: was in
0: everyone.
1: He was in my nursery school and he was in a wheelchair and I pecked him on the cheek.
0: And that you consider your first kiss?
1: Well, that's my first peck, my first kiss.
0: Well, that's, yeah.
1: Is a different story.
0: Well, I asked about your first kiss.
1: That was when I was 11. 11.
0: 11.
1: 11.
0: Who was the culprit?
1: This boy that was like, was near where my dad lived.
0: Oh, I
1: see. It was awful.
0: Really?
1: Awful. Yeah, disgusting. Awful.
0: Like that was like
1: he had braces. There were mouth sounds. I laughed.
0: There was an open mouth kiss that we're talking about.
1: Well, that's what I thought we were talking about.
0: Right. That's the first. That's the first one. Like in my opinion, that was like the first sort of meaningful kiss.
1: Yeah.
0: And I do remember mine as well.
1: Was there lots of mouth noises in that one too?
0: It was the weirdest thing. I remember that it was the first, I guess you would call it a French kiss. And I was like, that's strange.
1: The French do it weird.
0: I don't know that I liked it. And then I was like, no, I think I do like it.
1: Yeah.
0: I guess I do. My brain seems to like it, even if consciously I don't like it.
1: Had you just eaten a New York System hot wiener?
0: No. This
1: Thank
0: was,
1: goodness.
0: I was a young kid, you know. 12, 13, I don't know. I don't remember exactly but how old I was. But I remember, it was not like a romantic thing. It was like a teaching moment.
1: Oh.
0: By a couple of sisters. They were teaching me the ways of the world.
1: Wow, yeah. Douglas. Is that a dream come
0: yeah,
1: true
0: it,
1: for
0: it,
1: you?
0: It still
1: what?
0: Is to this day. I remember it vividly. They were French-Canadian,
1: so
0: as I recall.
1: Oh, okay.
0: So they must know.
1: Yeah, exactly.
0: I mean, I said, is this French kissing or French Canadian kissing? Because I'm not sure you do it the same as the French because this is a little, what is that?
1: Funny.
0: But yeah, that is etched in my memory. So I do remember that. I don't remember many of the ones between that and now, but I remember that. I'll remember maybe the first kisses I've had with individual people that I've ended up in relationships with. You know, that
1: yeah.
0: I'll remember that kind of stuff happening. But it's an interesting thing how impactful that is.
1: Yeah.
0: You know, it opens up a whole new world, you know, in a way. It was definitely a defining moment.
1: Yeah, I mean, mine's burned into my memory as just a
0: Yours
1: bad
0: Yours is
1: one.
0: Negative. And I'm sure, it wasn't their first kiss, these girls. I know that.
1: Well, clearly.
0: That's why they were, you know, running a clinic. It seemed on how to do it. And I appreciate that because they helped me be probably better at it than I would have.
1: There were people that their first kiss was with somebody who, again, they were like, all right, well, neither of us have been kissed before. So let's figure out how to do this.
0: Let's get this out the way.
1: So that we know how to go when we, you know, finally get with our crushes.
0: Yeah.
1: We'll know what we're doing. There are the business agreement first kisses, which are, I mean, they still count as a first kiss because it's still your first time.
0: Right. I think, yeah. I mean, your first is your first. There's no way around that.
1: But it's okay if your first is your worst.
0: I think that in many instances, it certainly is.
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3: 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I just

0: Doug and Jen.
1: Coming up, we got three things you need to know now. We'll talk about what's going on with U.S. munitions. We're also going to be talking about a pediatric nurse who wants you to get ready for the school year. And finally, a sign of fall is already popping up all over the place. And we'll talk about what that is coming up in three things you need to know now next.

0: It's time for three things you need to know now. President Trump is denying claims that the U.S. is running low on munitions.
1: I thought they were asking for money to buy more.
0: No, he said we're not running low.
1: Oh, good.
0: Both CBS News and Reuters reported this week that the U.S. had used nearly its entire stockpile of long-range precision missiles during Operation Epic Fury and could not sustain the rate at which it was using its munitions. Trump lashed out at the reports on social media and claimed, quote, the U.S. has massive amounts of munitions. He also then warned that leakers of these treasonous statements are being hunted down and, quote, long-term jail sentences will be sought. Yikes.
1: Leaking's always a problem with administrations.
0: Yeah.
1: Sometimes they leak intentionally, sometimes they don't. But I think that with this particular president specifically, it's difficult for the people who work under him to tell him things he doesn't want to hear. So there may be an issue, and he very well may be being told something completely different.
0: That's true. That is always true. A pediatric nurse is giving some health tips for students heading back to school soon. Because they are heading back to school soon.
1: Yeah, what, 3 weeks? A month?
0: My kids start the 31st.
1: I can't wait to tell them how close that is when I see them later on this morning.
0: Anyway, they say focusing on healthy eating school lunches and snacks that include fruits, vegetables, whole grains, lean proteins, because a lot of kids have just been hunting down the kitchen during the summer and not eating scheduled meals. She also recommends gradually having kids move out of the summer bedtime routine and into school year routine, so it's not a big shock to the body when you switch right before school starts.
1: Yeah, I think trying to get your kids to go to bed early is very difficult, but I would say start making them get up when they'll have to get up for school, regardless of when they go to sleep. Say, you want to stay up till 3 in the morning? You enjoy that. You're getting up at 6. And just wake them up every morning at 6. Make them get out of bed. Make them shower. Make them get dressed. By day 4, they'll be falling asleep by 9 or 10.
0: I am very concerned about my son, how early he has to get up. High school's going to be a doozy. Anyway, she also recommends kids get up to date with their vaccines before heading back to the classroom. So call your pediatrician. And guys, a sure sign of the fall, Spirit Halloween.
1: Are they opening now?
0: Well, there's a bunch that are already open, but they are opening 1,500 pop-up stores in North America this month. They're going to hire 52,000 seasonal associates. And inside the store, you're going to find over 1,000 costumes for adults, kids, and pets. And there's going to be plenty of fake blood, jump and scare clowns. I hate those things.
1: They're fantastic, though.
0: And other frightening animatronics. But yeah, there's a bunch of stores already open, Doug. Isn't that wild?
1: Wow. Well, with the expense of some of the cool, like, front lawn things, you might want to start buying them now. Kind of get one, then get another one.
0: Well, we were doing a thing where we got one a year for a while, and then I was like, I have no place to store these things.
1: That is part of the problem. Especially, you have the giant skeleton.
0: Yeah, I've got the 12-foot skelly.
1: The head is like, it takes up a whole shelf. Just the head.
0: I know. I remember I did the video of how to store it last year because I'm like, I can't just keep it. It comes in an enormous box.
1: Right.
0: That doesn't even fit in people's vehicles.
1: It is tough.
0: I know. Anyway, that is three things you need to know now.
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1: Did you hear? Apparently, Carson Daly is leaving The Voice. Who could be stepping in for him? I'll tell you next. Easy.

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1: All right, that was Alex Warren with Ordinary. Hi, friends. This is Natalia here with you. And we're gearing up for a new season of The Voice next month, season 30. But according to reports, Carson Daly is going to be leaving The Voice as the host. Now, they don't know or they haven't revealed yet if he's going to be a part of this season, season 30, or if he's going to be, this will be his last season. Apparently, Keke Palmer could be stepping in for him as host. I love this choice. I'm such a big fan of Keke Palmer. I just think she is so sweet. She's talented. She could sing too, but yeah, I think she would be a great host on The Voice. And you know what? I kind of do hope that they give Carson one more season just to be like a farewell season, and then Keke can step in next season. All right, coming up on the way, let's do some Sabrina Carpenter and The Calling next.

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1: Okay, so the question today has been, what is the weirdest reason you heard of a coworker calling out sick from work? 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
2: 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I was like heading out the door and I knocked the glass off my counter and it shattered and like the water spilled everywhere. So I had to clean it up. And I was like, so you missed the whole day because of that?
1: I guess it was an important spill. Yes, it was. 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The reasons people come up with are so wild. 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
1: Ella Langley just holding on to that number one spot on the Billboard Hot 100, right? 16 weeks it has been number one. That is amazing. Congratulations to her. What song will be the one that knocks her off eventually? But it really is the song this summer. She's choosing Texas. Just

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Well, are you going to be staying at a hotel anytime soon? Well, Microsoft is warning you about hotel Wi-Fis. Why? I'll give you the full story in three songs. Stay here.

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1: Well, now we have to worry about another kind of bug at a hotel. Yeah, you know, sometimes you worry about the bed bugs. Hi there, this is Natalia filling in for Delana. And if you are going to be visiting a hotel anytime soon, be careful about jumping on the Wi-Fi. Microsoft is warning people that Russian hackers are using phony sign-in pages to break into accounts. It may seem like you're jumping on the hotel Wi-Fi, but it ends up being a phony page. And then it tells you to do some kind of like update with your phone or logging into certain things. Be careful. Just make sure you're jumping on the right page. They do say that they discovered this back in May, but they're just telling us now. What took them so long? Oh my goodness. All right, coming up on the way, Gautier and Ariana Grande next.
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1: Even Harry Styles falls cool. Did you see that video? It's been going everywhere. He was in Mexico. He was performing and he slipped, but then slid

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0: 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Now

Now 93.3. All right, what's for lunch? Hi there, it is Natalia. Happy Thursday, a little bit after noon. Hopefully you're getting to relax a little bit on lunch break, hopefully. All right, I got some Luke Combs coming up after Bruno Mars.

0: 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Guaranteed human.
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0: The best variety from the 2000s to today, now 93.3. All right, a little golden from Huntrix right there. Hi, this is Natalia filling in for Delana. And we've all heard them, right? Excuses why someone didn't show up for work. I did ask you that question, and I got a message from a Christine. Listen to what she said about one of her old coworkers.
1: So I used to have a coworker. It was last winter, and she did not come into office because it was too cold in the office.
0: Well, I will say this. Sometimes offices are really cold. I mean, we have it so cold in our studio sometimes. I've got to always bring a sweater with me, so I get it. But gosh, for that to be the reason, I love it. I love that she was just brave enough to do that. All right, if you want to join the conversation, open us up on the free iHeartRadio app and tap that red microphone button. Shaboozy and Pink coming up next.
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1: All right, I just watched the video in between songs there, and it was on Instagram, and I couldn't continue watching it because the woman decided to, like, I don't know, eat a candy bar before filming herself, and just the smacking and chewing and swallowing was driving me up a wall. I looked it up. I might have a slight case of misophonia. Do you know what that is? I've never read this before, so I'm going to go on a deep dive. Here we go. All right, spot.

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1: All right, friends, don't forget, you have a chance to win $1,000 for the rest of the day. Easy Money. This is where we want to give you a chance to get that gas and groceries without some stress. Or that one bill that's just really been bugging you, let's knock it down. Or, hey, back to school supplies. We're all going to need it, right? So $1,000 coming up next hour at the beginning of the hour and every hour after that until 5 p.m. So make sure you're listening out for those Easy Money keywords. And one really nice thing is if you have us on the iHeart app, you can take us with you wherever you go. And that way you won't miss out on the keyword you need to win $1,000. All right, 21 Pilots and Bruno Mars coming up next.
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The best variety from 2K to today. Now 93.3. Yeah, I feel like movies have been fighting to be on IMAX recently with The Odyssey, Christopher Nolan's film, right? Being on IMAX for like an extended period. Now, Spider-Man Brand New Day, if you haven't seen it yet and avoided all the spoilers, or if you just want to see it again like I want to, it's going to be on IMAX as well. So I got to look for one of those IMAX, the true IMAX screens, like the 70 millimeter.

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1: Man, I wish I was at the Zac Brown Band show in Boston on Sunday. They gave everyone a free cruise. Crazy. That's like millions of dollars worth of cruises given away.

0: 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I got Sam on the phone here. 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
1: Okay, I got a quote of the day, and also this is interesting. 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These are more likely to work than any others, no matter where you shop. 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
2: Okay.
1: Free ship. One is thank you. One word, thank you. And one is save 10. So try them and see.
2: Never know.
1: Yeah. I mean, those are like, they say they're most likely to work no matter where you shop. They've been tested. Why am I feel like I'm whispering these because am I allowed to say it?
2: Yeah. Yeah. It's out there.
1: It's out there. It's in the Googleverse.
2: Mm-hmm.
1: Today's quote. 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When life is dragging you back, it means it's launching you into something greater.
2: Cute.
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1: All right. So let's get to this trending report, Tanya.
2: Okay, so Doechii was on the cover of Cosmopolitan, where she opened up about why she needed to process a breakup before writing her song Denial is a River. It's clear in the lyrics that this song explores the pain of heartbreak, self-deception, and the complexity of moving on. So she says, sometimes I have to process things before I can talk about them, because if I try to do it immediately, I'm going to say the wrong thing. That song took a year to process. And I talked about three different exes in that song. People think it's just one. But it really opened my mind to the idea that, like, when an artist releases a song, we're always just trying to, like, find the clues and who it's about and all the drama, but we're not actually thinking about the human that is, like, the artist and what they're going through. What can I-

0: This is such a great sound. Yeah. Song. Maybe boopy. I ain't a killer, but don't push me. Don't want to have to turn a dick of guts in a soup. So if you were to release a song, would you tell everybody what the inspiration was or leave it up to interpretation, Tanya?
1: I feel like knowing me, I would allude. Like there's no way I would make it secretive or in any way, shape or form. But then I feel like it bites you. It ends up biting you.
0: Yeah. It's best to never specifically say. Let people guess.
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0: Rudolph, 93.3. Christina, how can we help you, Christina?
1: Well, I was listening and heard someone call in asking if you could do their wedding and officiate their wedding, but she wasn't even engaged or anything yet. And I thought to renew our vows and have Ryan officiate that.
0: Well, here I am. I think a lot about that. So first of all, I was ordained for Tanya and Robbie's wedding. Word got out, and now I'm being booked to do other weddings. Now, renewals. This is slippery slope. I don't know if I need to keep my official duties pure or if I'm allowed to dilute them a little bit by renewals. Sisney, what do you think?
2: I think it's fine because there's no paperwork involved, right? You're just renewing the vows for like the spiritual, ceremonial aspect of it.
0: I just want to acknowledge that you're going to have to work through Tanya here on this because she is not an advocate of me sharing my official capacity.
3: It's like he officiates my wedding and I was so excited and now all of a sudden he just wants to officiate like weddings all the time and vow renewals and like, bro.
2: What's the problem?
3: I feel less special.
1: Well, you know what? I get it, Tanya. He's your friend and he made it special for you.
0: We don't have to tell Tanya if we do this. I'd be happy to hear more about it. Okay? Christina,
1: thank
0: hold on
1: you.
0: One second.
1: That'd be,
0: we'll make
1: that'd
0: sure
1: be awesome.
0: We make sure we get information. We'll at least wish you a happy anniversary there.
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0: 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Are you watching that show, John Hamm is in, Neighbors and My Friends?
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0: Yeah, that show. Everybody's dating everybody's ex. 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
1: All intertwined.
0: They're all in the same neighborhood. 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
3: I think gas prices are ridiculous. I think they're just going to keep going up.
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1: So I think it's important to throw it out there, put it in the universe, manifest goals or put goals, write them down or think about them and have some sort of a vision of what you want to accomplish. Could be a little thing, could be a big thing.
2: Yeah.
1: And this is something that it's a simple password trick from TikTok that could, you think could help manifest your goals, right?
2: Yeah, and no vision board required. This is just simple, and you'll basically be manifesting it every single day, sometimes maybe even multiple times a day without even thinking that you're doing it because of this trick. So basically, instead of using random characters or thinking of a whatever word for your passwords that you have to reset every now and then, you make them affirmations. So it could be something about a new job, or it can be, you know, a goal that you might have for fitness or health or things like that, or just in general, like I am confident 1, 2, 3, but you make it all like one word, no spaces, obviously. Another example was like, thank you for the new job. And then you add some numbers to it, but all of it's one word.
1: And you're reminded of it all the time. And you're actually, you're physically doing something with it.
2: Exactly. It reinforces the positive thoughts, the goals throughout the day. And people say it really has helped shift their mindset and keep their intentions front and center because they're doing this every single day. I've done this with a few passwords of mine, which I honestly won't share. Yes. And it is one of those things where you like, you're typing it every single day.
1: I think it's great. I actually like the idea of it. It's a cool little trick.
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1: Aubrey Petkoski coming on next. Yes, Aubrey and I dated for a long time. We remain very good friends. Sisney and Tanya.
2: We know this.
1: Yeah, maybe just as a lesson, it can be done. Anyway, she's created this really
4: but then
1: super
4: why
1: cool game.
4: Break up if you can still.
2: That is a loaded question.
1: Tanya.
4: I don't understand.
1: Can we just play this song? 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

Stepping back onto the school bus for the first time after summer break. Such a charge, right? Well, the new Great Ahead of You. It's a mix of nerves and excitement. 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

0: Now 93.3 Seacrest here, Sissany and Tanya. Jenna, so you're calling about, you're getting married?
1: Not quite, but ever since I saw that you officiated Tanya's wedding, I wanted to call and ask if you would officiate mine.
0: Well, listen, first of all, this is a really new business for me. It's kind of a startup operation, officiating weddings. I'm honored that you would even consider me to officiate your wedding. Jenna, what's your last name?
1: It's Smith.
0: Jenna Smith. Okay, well, I was just trying to get to know you if I'm going to officiate your wedding. Because with Tanya and Robbie,
1: I
0: had to spend some time with them.
1: Well, I thought you could say your signature line at the end of the ceremony. That's what really got me thinking. Seacrest out. I thought that would be great.
0: Yes, Seacrest out. So we work backwards from the end.
1: Yeah.
0: Well, Jenna, tell me about your fiance.
1: Well, that's the issue is I'm still single right now. So I was just...
2: Oh, she's trying to lock you in for the future. Yeah,
0: my officiating calendar is going to get booked up after Tanya and Robbie.
1: Exactly. So I thought I'd call now.
0: Jenna, good luck meeting your fiance, and I look forward to the wedding one day. All right.
1: Perfect.
0: You're a real planner, aren't you?
3: It's always good to be prepared.
2: Manifesting it at its finest.
0: Yeah. All I have to do is Seacrest out. It's going to be an easy gig for me. Bye, Jenna.
1: Perfect. Thanks.
3: Maybe that's the selling point when she meets a dude. She's like, hey, and by the way, I already have the guy that can do our wedding.
0: No, that's not going to last if that's the selling point.
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0: 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All right, friends, this is Natalia jumping in for your Thursday night, which means we're basically at the weekend, right? I mean, tomorrow's Friday. I'm ready for it. Taylor Swift coming up after Christina Perry.
1: Hi.

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All right, so I got an unserious question of the night. Do you do anything for your pets when you leave for the day? Do you, like, leave something on for them? Do you watch them on a camera? 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

0: for her pet?
1: Okay, so my dog barks whenever she hears sounds outside and gets a little anxious. So every day when I leave for work, I actually put on a Taylor Swift playlist on repeat for her to kind of drown out the outside noises.
0: I love that she went with a Taylor Swift playlist. Like, how did she find out that her pet loves Taylor Swift? But I'm obsessed with that. All right, coming up by the way, some Harry Styles and Somber next.
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2: All right, that is Olivia Dean right there. Hi, this is Natalia hanging out with you. And my unserious question of the night is, do you do anything for your pets when you leave for the day to make them feel more comfortable, give them a good day? What do you do? I got a message from a Joanna. Here's what she does.

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1: Well, I feel bad for a bunch of fans missing out on a performance from Somber. There's a festival called Yours Always, and Somber was supposed to be there along with Benson Boone. They canceled it out of nowhere. It's always a bummer when that happens, right? Tom Wrecker.